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Charlestonia by Edmund Thornton Jenkins. Some Connecticut music now with pianist Andrew Armstrong, who serves as artistic director of the New Canaan Chamber Music, performing a work by Aaron J. Kernis, who teaches at Yale and lives right here in Connecticut. Kernis's piece Before Sleep and Dreams is a solo piano suite that tries to capture the liminal space between wakefulness and sleep, the piece ending by drifting into near silence.

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Florence Price composed her Violin Concerto No. 2 in the 1950s, but it's laid tucked away undiscovered for decades, and it was Rachel Barton Pine who gave it its modern premiere, and she remains one of Price's most dedicated interpreters. This is violinist Rachel Barton Pine in the Royal Scottish National Orchestra, led by Jonathan Hayward, performing Florence Price's Violin Concerto No. 2.

0: The Violin Concerto No. 2 by Florence Price, performed by violinist Rachel Barton Pine, and the Royal Scottish National Orchestra, led by Jonathan Hayward. This is 91.1 WSHU FM and HD 1 and 3 Fairfield, 89.9 WSUF HD2 Noyac Greenport, 107.5 FM in Noyac Sag Harbor, WSHU.org, and on your smart speaker and mobile device. 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
0: I'm Tyler Klein, filling in for Lauren Rico for just a little bit longer today on this Wednesday. Very glad to be sharing this music with you. And in about 15 minutes, a symphony from the New World. Here's piano soloist Frederick Moyer performing the Piano Sonata No. 4 by George Walker.

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George Walker's Fourth Piano Sonata, performed by pianist Frederick Moyer. If you're the kind of person who likes to take care of things right away, this message is for you. 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Well, Antonín Dvořák famously spent time in the United States finding inspiration in the folk music that he heard here, including spirituals and Native American songs. And among those pieces that he composed inspired by the United States, this one is perhaps the biggest, most famous one. His New World Symphony, the Symphony No. 9, with Zdeněk McCall leading the Milwaukee Symphony Orchestra.

0: Antonín Dvořák's Symphony No. 9, his New World Symphony. Zdeněk McCall conducted the Milwaukee Symphony Orchestra in that performance. This is 91.1 WSHU-FM and HD1 and 3 Fairfield, 89.9 WSUF HD2 Noyak Greenport, 107.5 FM in Noyak Sag Harbor, WSHU.org, and on your smart speaker and mobile device. News you trust, music you love. I'm Tyler Klein. I've been sitting in for Lauren Rico. It's been a total pleasure to spend time with you and share this music. 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

If you're like me, maybe you like to romanticize the past. But you know what's a nice feature about so much of today's creative work? The autosave. This composer didn't live too long ago. He was active in the mid-20th century. But needless to say, autosave was not a thing. His house burned down in 1970, taking with it the original manuscripts to almost 300 pieces, including 6 piano concertos. This is one of the few that made it through. I'll have the rest of this precious music coming up later this hour. Yolanda Kondonassis, today's most recorded classical harpist. This is her take on the Valse Romantique, the Romantic Waltz, by Debussy. That's romantic like music, not like romance. Although, if this makes you feel romantic, I say go with it.

Yolanda Kananassis performing the Romantic Waltz by Claude Debussy. Hi, I'm Jake Armerding. So glad to be listening to music with you. It's what we do, and I just love it. Here is one of Franz Liszt's best known etudes, the etude number 3, Un Sospiro, a sigh, performed by William Wolfram.

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1: So the dance starts in the nighttime, continues through the dawn. During that transition, nature becomes more and more radiant. It grows in strength, while the dancer gradually starts to weaken until she's lying on the stage. So you have these two distinct musical themes going on at the same time. That's called counterpoint, as of course you know.

The Lyon National Orchestra performing Mystic Dance by Charlotte Soey. Coming up, one Norwegian rescues another.

Most of Norwegian composer Geert Tveit's music, almost 300 pieces, including 6 piano concertos, was destroyed, burned up when his house burned to the ground in 1970. There's still a little bit of it left. There was some music that was not in that house that got saved. So it's that bittersweet experience of being thankful you can listen to this great music mixed with this sadness of knowing there was so much more of it. He never really recovered after that incident. But we do have some music left. This is called Northern Light.

The pianist Leif Ove Andsnes joining forces with his sister, the wonderful vocalist Solveig Andsnes, performing some fairly obscure music by a countryman of theirs, a Norwegian composer, Geir Tveit. Andsnes has appointed himself something of a champion of Tveit's music, and you and I can count ourselves lucky for that. Let's stick around in Norway. Here's the lyric suite from Norway's favorite son, the composer Edvard Grieg.

Don't you love a good comeback? I'm a Boston guy, so for me it's the American League Championship Series in 2004, Sox versus Yankees, or maybe Patriots versus Falcons in the 2017 Super Bowl. I'm sure you have your own epic moments. Let's not argue about this. A good artist comeback is equally thrilling. The composer Lita Greer took 30 years off from composing because life just didn't allow it. Then she staged one of the all-time great composing comebacks. This was the piece that kicked it off. It's called Renaissance.

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Where do you come from? What's your ancestry? These are questions I wasn't so interested in as a kid growing up in Massachusetts. Over the years, I've come to realize it's a healthy practice to understand your own heritage. It informs you, feels like wisdom. This composer had that same impulse in her mid-20s. She wanted to understand the music of her Hindu culture, despite growing up in Los Angeles. This piece was her way back into her own past. I'm Jake Armitage. I'll have the rest of it for you coming up. Jean Sibelius was thinking about technology when he wrote this piece in the late 1930s. He knew it was going out worldwide over the radio. Loudspeakers would distort a lot in those days, so he specifically wrote string parts that could be broadcast more effectively with low distortion. It's the Andante Festivo.

The Sphinx Virtuosi, performing the Andante Festivo by Sibelius. Hi, I'm Jake Armerding. So glad to be with you. Antonin Dvorak wrote himself a 35-minute string quartet. Then, on second thought, he decided he didn't like it. Just kind of felt meh. Specifically, he didn't like the first and last movements, but he really liked the middle movement, the middle third of it, the slow part, the andante. So he kept it around. He kept trying to insert it into other stuff he was writing, but it never really fit. So he added a few bars to the end and said, I guess it's a nocturne, the end.

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It's his only nocturne, and it's a good one. Antonín Dvořák, performed by the Czech Philharmonic, conducted by Jiří Belolevek. Coming up, the Indian-American composer Rina Esmail discovers her heritage.

For Indian American composer Reena Esmail, this next piece was an entry or a re-entry into her own culture. She was born to Indian parents in 1983. She's always lived in L.A. In her mid-20s, she was completing a master's degree at the Yale School of Music. She started to get this itch. She wanted to compose her way back to where she came from, to discover the magic, the truths

Violinist Dennis Kim, cellist Warren Haggerty, and pianist Orly Shaham performing Sans by the Indian-American composer Rina Esmail. Sans is the Indian word for breath. Welsh composer Grace Williams, much beloved in Wales, and she returned the favor. She was this devoted hometown girl. She spent just a little time in London, but all the rest of it was spent in the Welsh town of Barry. She was born there. She died there. Here are her ballads for orchestra, in this case the BBC Philharmonic Orchestra.

John Andrews conducting the BBC Philharmonic Orchestra, The Ballads for Orchestra by Wales's favorite daughter, composer Grace Williams. Coming up, the only piece Leos Janáček ever wrote for cello and piano. He just didn't think much of those instruments. Kind of a biased guy.

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It's never too late. This composer began putting notes to paper as a teenager, just some light music for piano. She developed a career, was able to get by, but her biggest success came with her choral ballad, the Eichternach Fiddler. It premiered when she was 82. She died a year later. You might say she never got to enjoy her success, or you could say it was a perfect trajectory. She went out on a high note. High notes coming up this hour. Spanish nationalist composer Isaac Albéniz. He was known best for his guitar music. Here is David Russell to explain why.

Zambra Granadina by Isaac Albéniz. The Luxembourger Lou Koster grew up playing violin behind silent films. She carved out a nice little career for herself playing, teaching, and composing. She started with light music, but over the years it grew more complex, more dramatic. Finally finished up with a choral ballad, which ended up being the most successful piece of her career and kind of launched it into the stratosphere. She was 82 when that premiered. It was sort of a nice cherry on top for a solid career. Here is the evening song from her Suite Dramatique.

The Estro Armonico Luxembourg Chamber Orchestra performing the evening song by fellow Luxembourger Lou Koster. 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For years, music critics dismissed Schubert's piano sonatas as dramatically inferior to Beethoven's. Schubert's were more or less neglected for almost a century. And that's just one reason why you can't listen to the critics. Those sonatas are now generally recognized as some of the most profound, important works of the genre. And here's Shai Wasner to tell you why.

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0: I'm a big believer in having violins played, and you know, I don't like when violins go to museums. And like the Guarneri, I mean, most of them are all in museums because there are so few of them, like the David by Heifetz and Chrysler's Del Gesù. So these violins are finding new homes.
1: That's violinist Anna Kiko Myers, who is one of the new homes that a very expensive and old violin has been given to. Anna Kiko Myers was given a lifetime loan of a very special violin, a Guarneri made in the 1700s, valued at nearly $20 million. She'll play that violin for you coming up in the next hour.

Hi there, I'm Jalene Kahn, and every week around this time, we get to sit in the concert hall together. We have front row tickets for live music. We travel around the world to hear live music taken from a concert hall or festival, and we call it our global encore. Tonight, we'll travel to Prague. We'll sit inside the Dvorak Hall and hear a performance by Prague Radio Symphony Orchestra. They recorded this in February of this year, music by Alexander von Zemlinsky called The Mermaid.

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Feel free to join in the applause with that audience, who were inside one of Prague's most important concert halls. The Dvorak Hall has hosted star conductors and soloists from all around the world since the late 1800s. And they recently hosted Prague Radio Symphony Orchestra February 23rd of this year for that performance. Conductor Jonathan Knott led the ensemble with a performance of The Mermaid by Alexander von Zemlinsky. That was tonight's Global Encore recording. I hope you enjoyed that live performance. Every week around this time, we travel around the world for a live concert. Thanks a lot for sitting in the audience with me.

Violinist Anna Kiko Myers was given a lifetime loan of a very special Guarneri violin, made in 1741, and nothing has happened to it since, so she takes her responsibility very seriously to protect this instrument so it can be played by the next generation. Anna Kiko Myers, her violin, and guitarist Jason Vio play the aria from Baquianas Brasileiras No. 5 by Heitor Villa-Lobos.

Music by one of the most celebrated South American composers in history, Heitor Villa-Lobos. We heard the aria from his Bachianas Brasileiras No. 5, performed by violinist Anna Kiko Myers and guitarist Jason Vio. Dallas Wind Symphony play a movement here from Water Music by Malcolm Arnold.

0: Andantino from Water Music by Malcolm Arnold. 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

I recently celebrated my birthday in the mountains. I've traveled to Yosemite National Park. I'd never been there before, but my girlfriend had. And she said she couldn't wait for me to feel a mountain hug, as she calls it. You get into Yosemite Valley, which was carved out millions of years ago by glaciers. And in the springtime, the waterfalls of Yosemite are just raging all around you. Some days in the valley, I lost count of how many waterfalls were within view. And then sure enough, I felt it. A mountain hug. You're surrounded by earth that jets up into the sky, and you can spin around in circles and see these gigantic mountains all around you. What a way to celebrate and appreciate nature. You, my friend, are going to get a mountain hug tonight with this performance. The piece of music the composer wrote about the magnitude of mountains. It's Symphony No. 2 by Alan Hovhaness, called Mysterious Mountain.

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There's something about being in nature, especially in the mountains, that can really put things into perspective. I hope you enjoyed that time among the great giants with the performance of Symphony No. 2 called Mysterious Mountain by Alan Hovhaness. Gerard Schwartz conducted, Royal Liverpool Philharmonic Orchestra. I'm Jalene Kahn. Thanks a lot for being here with me tonight.

Fabio Luisi conducted Philharmonia Zurich with Prelude to Act 1 from Parsifal by Richard Wagner on Music Through the Night. Has your taste in music or certain foods changed since you were a kid? Probably at least something. I know for me, it's been Brussels sprouts and tomatoes. For violinist Elizabeth Walfish, it's Bach. She remembers being a kid and not loving Bach so much. But today she's played his music umpteen times and her love of Bach has changed. Walfish says that with years, your perspective becomes sharper. And today, Bach's music is human, accessible, and full of joy for her. Here's Walfish and Orchestra of the Age of Enlightenment playing Bach's Violin Concerto in D minor.

0: Bach's Violin Concerto in D Minor, performed by Orchestra of the Age of Enlightenment with violinist Elizabeth Walfish. Walfish is retired now, but when she was still on tour and performing a lot, it was swimming that was her favorite thing to do to stay in shape and avoid injury.
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There's nothing that brings people together more than food. This is true when it comes to family dinners or getting together with friends, but it's also true in the boardroom. How often have you been at a meeting and there's free pizza or cookies? Those are the best meetings, aren't they? When you offer food, a crowd is guaranteed to show up. And if you've ever called a meeting before, you know that your conference room is going to be more full if attendees know that there's going to be food. It's food that turned around this Beethoven concerto. That story is coming up when we hear a performance of the whole thing in about 20 minutes.

0: Slavonic Rhapsody No. 3 by Antonín Dvořák, performed by Dresden State Orchestra with conductor Pavel Bjerglund on Music Through the Night. Coming up, we'll hear a Beethoven piano concerto and a story about how food was responsible for turning rehearsals around from taking it to shambles to success. That's coming up in about 5 minutes.
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Prayer by Daniel Bernard Romain, who goes by his initials DBR. That was Public Quartet on Music Through the Night. When this piano concerto by Beethoven premiered, it was at one of those massive all-Beethoven concerts. And rehearsals for this started at 8 o'clock in the morning. 8 hours later, the whole thing was in shambles. Musicians were exhausted and dissatisfied, and that was all before the performance that was set to happen that same night. So Prince Karl, one of Beethoven's patrons, who had been at rehearsal and saw this whole thing fall apart, he did what anyone does when you want to change the tune. He ordered some food. This was long before DoorDash, so Prince Karl had someone run out and get baskets of bread, cold meat platters, and wine. All the musicians helped themselves, and a steady atmosphere was restored. I guess that's one of the earlier demonstrations of how dangerous it is when people get hangry. Beethoven's Piano Concerto No. 3.

0: An astonishing performance by the Buffalo Philharmonic, pianist Norman Krieger, and conductor Joanne Folletta. Beethoven, Piano Concerto No. 3. When that premiered, Beethoven played the solo piano part, but there was almost no music for him on the score. Some Egyptian hieroglyphics were all that Beethoven used to clue himself in as to what passage was next.
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0: Sometimes you come across a piece of art that completely changes everything. For pianist Orly Shaham, it was music by Brahms that was world-altering. She explains.
1: He speaks so directly to the soul, and he just cuts right through any veneer that might be there. And you have to be prepared for that as a person and within yourself. And little by little, I started discovering the piano pieces. And in my late teens, I discovered the late piano pieces, and I just thought they were incredible and world-altering. And they've stayed that way for me.
0: If your soul can take it, Orly Shaham plays music by Brahms, coming up in about 20 minutes. I hope you can stick around.

We will also hear a concerto for two cellos coming up and a symphony by Felix Mendelssohn. First, it's two melodies by Edvard Grieg, music that was set to words by a Norwegian poet. The first poem is called Wounded Heart, and it describes that the human heart suffers in the struggle of life, but it survives, and faith is not destroyed. The second poem, called The Last Spring, which describes the beauty of spring in the countryside.

two melodies by Edvard Grieg. Bjarte Engeset conducted Malmö Symphony Orchestra on Music Through the Night. They say that the cello is the closest thing to the human voice. And on this performance, two cellos sing together. Concerto for Two Cellos by Antonio Vivaldi.

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If you're captivated by the sound of the cello, that's a piece of music that just draws you in closer and closer. Concerto for Two Cellos by Antonio Vivaldi. That was conductor Jeanette Sorrell's arrangement. She led Apollo's Fire Baroque Orchestra, and we heard from cellists Renee Schiffer and Susie Knapper. I'm Jalene Kahn. I hope you're doing well tonight. If not, please stick around. The music is here to help change that for you. That's exactly why we're here. Some piano music by Brahms is coming up in just a minute, and still to come, a Felix Mendelssohn symphony.

Pianist Orli Shaham discovered Brahms piano music when she was a teenager, and she says for her it was world-altering. Maybe she'll alter your world now with this performance of Intermezzo No. 1 by Johannes Brahms.

Intermezzo No. 1 by Johannes Brahms, performed by Orly Shaham on Music Through the Night. Next, it's a symphony by Felix Mendelssohn called Reformation. It's Symphony No. 5.

0: by Felix Mendelssohn, Reformation, his Symphony No. 5, which was really the second full-length symphony that he wrote, but because it wasn't published until after he died, that's where it gets the number 5. Yannick Nezet-Séguin conducted Chamber Orchestra of Europe.
1: 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Good morning, and thanks for listening.

Teachable moments. They happen in the classroom, of course. And so many happen outside the classroom. When students are exposed to art, to performance, to paintings, to music. This is a piece of music that includes a teachable moment about an experience that a group of people had. Stick around to hear more coming up in about 5 minutes.

Pianist Joanne Polk has dedicated most of her recording career to highlighting female composers. And that's what you'll hear from her next. Joanne Polk with Dance of the Flowers by Amy Beach.

Dance of the Flowers by American composer Amy Beach, performed by Joanne Polk. It's great to have your company. Thanks a lot for being here. We'll hear some Chopin piano music coming up, a performance by solo guitar, too, all in the next 15 minutes. But first, it's a movement from a symphony by American composer William Dawson. From his three-movement symphony called Negro Folk Symphony, the middle movement is a slow movement inspired by spirituals, and he describes the movement as being something that paints a picture of the humdrum life of people whose bodies were baked by the sun and lashed by the whip for 250 years. People whose lives were prescribed even before they were born. It sounds dark, but the mood eventually turns lighthearted, and that's where the hopeful part of the title comes from. Hope in the Night, from William Dawson's Negro Folk Symphony.

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hope in the night, a powerful metaphor for hope that sustains people even in the most traumatic circumstances. That's a movement from William Dawson's Negro Folk Symphony, a symphony that came out in the 1930s and that was loved. It should have made William Dawson a household name, but after about 2 years, the symphony dropped off the radar and Dawson never wrote another. That performance was the Detroit Symphony Orchestra under conductor Neyme Yerby. 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

In the year 2000, at age 18, Yundi became the youngest pianist to ever win the International Chopin Piano Competition. So this is music he knows well, Chopin's Ballade No. 4.

0: Bull on the Roof by Darius Milhaud. 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
2: The roots of our celebration of Mother's Day go back to two pivotal people and events. West Virginia mom Anna Reeves Jarvis, who helped establish Mother's Day work clubs to help women learn to care for their children. And abolitionist and poet Julia Ward Howe, whose Mother's Day proclamation implored mothers to unite in promoting peace. 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

Franz Joseph Haydn wrote over 100 symphonies in his fruitful life. That's why he's known as the father of the symphony. And so many of his symphonies tell an incredible story or paint a beautiful picture. This symphony is one of his more festive offerings. This opening movement just bursts with energy. But it's not all like that. We'll hear this entire festive symphony from Haydn coming up in 10 minutes.

Waltz No. 3 by Agustin Barrios, performed by guitarist Berto Rojas. Rojas shows up a lot on our guitar stream, where you can hear wall-to-wall guitar performances like that. Check out our guitar stream and some of our other offerings on our curated streams at yourclassical.org. Coming up, some really great performances. Solo piano music by Fanny Mendelssohn, a Bach Brandenburg concerto, and we'll hear some choral music, all in the next hour. First, we'll head to the opera. French composer Ambroise Thomas was born in the early 1800s, and he's best known for his operas. Here's some of his ballet music from Hamlet.

a waltz mazurka from Hamlet, some ballet music by Amboise Thomas. Antonio D'Almeida conducted London Philharmonic Orchestra. Franz Joseph Haydn is a composer known as the father of the symphony because he wrote over 100 symphonies in his life. And this one is one of his more festive offerings. The opening movement is a burst of energy. The second movement is stripped down. It's just for strings, and you'll hear a very sweet melody in there. And then we'll pick back up with the energy in the third and fourth movements. Really, overall, there's a lot of bounce and excitement in Haydn's Symphony No. 20.

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conductor Adam Fischer and Austro-Hungarian Haydn Orchestra with music they know well by Haydn, Symphony No. 20. You'll hear a little solo piano music by Fanny Mendelssohn coming up in just a minute.

Piano music by Fanny Mendelssohn, performed by Liana Serbescu. With this piece of music by Bach, he adapted a church cantata, and he talked about a lively hunt. So in this music, during the first movement, you'll hear this bit of outdoor ambiance when we get ready for the hunt. And then the horns issue the call to action. So as you listen along, let's see if you can actually catch anything. Bach's Brandenburg Concerto No. 1.

A great introduction to the Baroque period, Bach's Brandenburg Concerto No. 1. Trevor Pinnock conducted European Brandenburg Ensemble, and they were joined by a handful of incredible soloists. Get the full rundown of performers on that recording from our on-air playlist at yourclassical.org.

0: Some selections from Snow Maiden's Suite by Nikolai Rimsky-Korsakov. David Zinman conducted Rotterdam Philharmonic Orchestra and Women's Voices of Rotterdam Philharmonic Choir. I'm Jalene Kahn. Thanks a lot for being here.
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0: Generations of music lovers have sometimes dismissed Beethoven's even-numbered symphonies, low-key compared to their gregarious, odd-numbered mates, counterparts. People do love to reduce things to numbers. The fourth has suffered from that fate probably more than any other. Not long after Beethoven's death, Robert Schumann called it a slender Grecian maiden between two Nordic giants. I love that. But Schumann also cautioned not to overlook the beauty of the work. Overlook, it's nearly impossible to miss. Part of Beethoven's fourth coming up this Thursday morning. I'm Kevin O'Connor.
1: This is the Composer's Datebook for May 7th. I'm John Burge. On today's date in 1937, the NBC radio network was carrying a live broadcast from the Cincinnati May Festival of a new oratorio titled The Ordering of Moses, inspired by the biblical book of Exodus. The music was by a 54-year-old Canadian-born American composer, organist, pianist, and music professor named Robert Nathaniel Dett. Curiously, about 40 minutes into the live broadcast, which should have lasted a full hour, the NBC announcer broke in, stating,
2: "We are sorry indeed, ladies and gentlemen, but due to previous commitments, we are unable to remain for the closing moments of this excellent performance. You have been listening to a broadcast of the world premiere of the..."
1: A recording of the broadcast, preserved on scratchy acetate discs, documents that moment for posterity. No one knows for certain why the broadcast was cut short, but some have speculated that angry calls to NBC's southern affiliate stations might have been the reason, because Dett was African-American. 77 years later, in 2014, conductor James Conlon led the Cincinnati May Festival Chorus in another live broadcast performance of Dett's oratorio, this time complete and uninterrupted from the stage of Carnegie Hall. That live performance was also recorded and made available for posterity on a commercial release. Composer's Datebook is produced by APM, American Public Media, in conjunction with the American Composers Forum, reminding you that all music was once new.

Some classical music from China. And that was composed by Zhou Long, Jasmine Flower, Horse Herds Mountain Song. Beautiful stuff there. And I like the enthusiasm of the chorus. Shanghai Quartet devoting themselves for the most part to traditional and Chinese classical music from the rich resources they have to draw from. Something big for Mozart to open things up for us in just a moment or two, and Carolyn Bremer, too. I'm Kevin O'Connor, glad to have your company anytime, but here we are on a Thursday together. The Irish pianist John O'Connor has been gathering wonderful reviews for his masterful playing for over 50 years. He studied in his native Dublin and also in Vienna with Dieter Weber, and was tutored by legendary Wilhelm Kempff, unanimous of first prize at the International Beethoven Piano Competition was his in Vienna in 1973, and it opened the door for a career that has brought him around the world and in many different recording studios. Here he is doing Mozart's Turkish Rondo, John O'Connor.

Turkish Rondo, arguably among the most famous of classical pieces, certainly for piano. John O'Connor performing that Mozart classic. The music of Heitor Villa-Lobos almost always reflected his two loves, apparently, Brazilian culture and the music of Bach. He was born in Rio de Janeiro, a proud Brazilian fascinated by his country's history and culture. And his best-known compositions, a set of 9 suites for various combinations of instruments and sometimes voices called Bachianas Brasileiras, both reflect these influences. Here is number 1 in that series, the Prelude.

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Thank you. And from Albertus Magnus, where success is a group project. Earn an MBA in just 1 year in a supportive environment. More at albertus.edu.

Not that you wouldn't recognize it, but I'll point out that the material for this early light by Carolyn Bremer is largely extracted from the Star Spangled Banner. One need not attribute an excess of patriotic fervor in the composer as a source for this tribute. She was a passionate baseball fan, apparently.

The old slapstick, the crack of the bat meeting the ball. Yeah, evocative of baseball and spring openers and spring games. Definitely an homage to the game and a little bit to the national anthem, Early Light, hence the reference. Caroline Bremer, that was Eugene Corporon in the North Texas Wind Symphony.

symphony going a little past its infancy in that period, in a great stage of development, thanks to people like Johann Christian Bach, Symphony No. 4, Simon Standage, Academy of Ancient Music. Even though they're shorter, they weren't so much referring to them as sinfonias or sinfonietas. Speaking of symphonies, we'll have part of the fourth from Beethoven on its way to you shortly.

Fledermaus Overture by Johann Strauss Jr. That was William Boughton and the Philharmonia Orchestra. Some Rasharakar is next from Dusan Bogdanovich.

And there we had six for Share Cars on a theme of FC de Milano by Dusan Bogdanovic, the Los Angeles Guitar Quartet. Well, Beethoven started his Fourth Symphony when he retired to the country estate of Prince Carl von Lichnowsky, one of the most devoted of the composer's early admirers of the score, and more than a few other works were interrupted by work on his epic Fifth. This Fourth, often characterized as relaxed, which might imply Beethoven was catching his breath before returning to the heroic, titanic struggles of the Fifth Symphony and some of his other work again as well. Here's the fourth movement from that Fourth Symphony, Beethoven. It's Andras Nelson's and the Vienna Philharmonic.

0: That was the fourth movement from the Fourth Symphony by Beethoven, and Vienna Philharmonic was conducted by Andras Nelsons. I'm Kevin O'Connor. 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
2: 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It's on Sunday Baroque this Mother's Day weekend. 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
0: One day, on one of those pensive, leisurely strolls that only artists seem to have, inspiration struck Peter Tchaikovsky. The setting was the lovely gardens of his sister's estate. He'd been hoping to move out of the symphonic rut, having recently finished four. This time, something different dawned on him, though he didn't quite know what to call it. And it indeed gave him a bit of a bother. We'll tell you more about that and the Orchestral Suite, number one in a series for Tchaikovsky, coming up.

Springtime Sweet Noonday Song. That was composed by Eric Coates. Andrew Penny there was conducting the Slovak Radio Symphony Orchestra. We've got Serenade for Strings, well-known work from Antonín Dvořák. We'll hear the waltz from that coming up in about 25 minutes or so. Fritz Kreisler was the youngest student ever accepted to the Vienna Conservatory at age 7. In 1941, he was hit by a truck in New York, spent weeks in a coma, but recovered to perform again in 1942. Like many of his miniature works, Kreisler originally claimed many of his compositions were obscure manuscripts by older composers, later admitting they were his own creations. He really wanted to focus on his virtuosity rather than the actual compositions. Didn't really want to claim credit for them. Why, I don't know. They were great beyond that. Miniature Viennese March, Fritz Kreisler. And this is Renaud Capuçon and Gautier Capuçon.

That's the miniature Viennese march. A nice stately piece from Fritz Kreisler. Renaud and Gauthier Capuçon there. Renaud playing violin and the cellist, Gauthier. During his more traditional period, the composer Uri Maricanto experienced that in about the early 1930s. He wrote a number of small-scale pieces for orchestra. One of the most popular is the Entrada. This work, a shortish piece, rather a simple in expression.

Finnish Radio Symphony Orchestra, conducted by Jukka-Pekka Saraste, and Intrada by Uro Merikanto. Beautiful Helene, next, celebrated by Jacques Offenbach. We also have on the way a serenade for strings, Dvorak.

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La Belle Hélène Overture. Jacques Offenbach composed that. That was Daryl Ang conducting the Lille National Orchestra. Antonin Dvorak was minding his own business, enjoying life. He and his wife Anna were married in 1873 and celebrated the birth of their first son the next year, despite the poverty in which they lived. He'd never owned a piano even. He was on the verge of success at that time. In 1874, he won the Austrian State Prize thanks to the influence of Brahms, and his music started to be recognized throughout Bohemia. This work, written in May 1875 in Prague, one of his better-known surviving works, Serenade for Strings, it's the waltz.

Serenade for Strings, that was a waltz. Antonin Dvorak, Christopher Hogwood conducted the London Philharmonic Orchestra. Conductor Claudio Simone studied law and philosophy. He once said, the best way of creating a philosophy is by making music. He certainly was not alone in that discipline. Here's a recorder concerto by Vivaldi. Claudio Simone here with I Solisti Veneti. And the recorder played here by Michaela Petri.

Music from Antonio Vivaldi, the beautiful recorder concerto, Claudio Simone, conducting I Solisti Veneti with Michaela Petri, the recorder

Progress on that orchestral suite number one for Tchaikovsky did not come so easily. His diary records almost agonizing difficulties in the early phase of the work's creation. Am I played out, he asked himself. Worked all day at the valse and without any conviction of success. A week later, he had made little progress. Even still, the valse gives me infinite trouble, he added. I'm growing old. The first movement, Tchaikovsky later wrote, has grown so hateful that I decided to set it aside and invent something else. The struggles of the artists. It's kind of cool that they kept record of that sort of thing, I think. I like to be in on that sort of progress. Orchestral Suite number one, Scherzo, Peter Tchaikovsky, and that was Stefan Sanderling conducting the National Symphony Orchestra of Ireland.

0: I saw the first three as a kid, but did not bother with the reboots. I think I made the right decision. Raiders of the Lost Ark, March, John Williams.
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12: The roots of our celebration of Mother's Day go back to two pivotal people and events. 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And abolitionist and poet Julia Ward Howe, whose Mother's Day proclamation implored mothers to unite in promoting peace. 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
13: Live from NPR News in Washington, I'm Korva Coleman. Iran says it's examining a proposal from the Trump administration to end the war. It says it will pass its response to the mediating country, Pakistan. The proposal has not been made public. This comes as the U.S. military disabled an Iranian-flagged oil tanker yesterday. An Air Force jet fired on the tanker's rudder after the U.S. warned it was violating the U.S. blockade on Iranian ports. Big oil companies have been reporting their earnings for the first quarter, and that includes the start of the war. NPR's Camila Domonoske reports major producers have not indicated they plan to boost oil production.
14: Exxon is sticking with its planned production growth. Chevron is keeping output flat in the Permian Basin in the U.S. and not chasing big expansion in Venezuela yet. Here's Chevron CEO Mike Wirth.
15: We could hit the gas and begin to grow it again. But I don't know what the future looks like. For right now, I think it's really steady as she goes.
14: Investors have been pushing companies to return money as dividends rather than sink it into new production. Some smaller independent oil companies are making a different calculation. Diamondback's CEO, in its earnings this week, said, quote, "If this isn't the time to grow now, then I don't know when it is." Camila Domonoske, NPR News.
13: Alabama's legislature is poised to adopt congressional districts that favor Republicans. This is after last week's landmark U.S. Supreme Court ruling that removed race as a consideration for drawing district lines. NPR's Debbie Elliott reports civil rights activists are fighting back.
16: Protesters have descended on the Alabama State House in Montgomery as lawmakers meet in a special session designed to change the state's political power structure.
17: We shall not be moved.
16: Activists refused to move from a state house hallway Wednesday. In a party line vote, the Alabama House approved a plan to use maps drawn in 2023 that were struck down by federal courts for discriminating against black voters. Afterwards, the GOP caucus issued a statement saying they're doing their part to ensure Congress stays red. Debbie Elliott, NPR News, Montgomery.
13: Millions of people with Medicare will soon be able to get popular weight loss drugs for $50 a month. Jackie Fortier with our partner KFF Health News has more.
5: Starting July 1st, GLP-1 medications like Wegovy and Zepbound will be available to some Medicare enrollees for weight loss for the first time. To qualify, people need a doctor's note and Medicare Part D. They also need to be clinically overweight, plus have a condition like heart disease or prediabetes. But there are catches. The $50 copay won't count toward the annual out-of-pocket limit. The pilot also expires in December 2027, with no guarantee that the drugs will be covered under traditional Medicare after it ends.
13: That's Jackie Fortier reporting. 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

From pianist Maria Thompson Corley's album of music by women of African descent, Erlen Wallen's I Wouldn't Normally Say. Good morning, this is WSHU Public Radio. I'm Emily Boyer. That title, I Wouldn't Normally Say, is the perfect way to tell you about a change we're making to our upcoming pledge drive. 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Canadian trumpeter Guy Few performs the concerto in E-flat by Johann Nepomuk Hummel. He's joined by Nicholas McGeegan directing the Toronto Chamber Orchestra.

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Canadian trumpeter Guy Few. He's also a pianist and vocalist and quite resilient. He speaks on the topic of brain injuries because due to a genetic condition, he has had brain tumors and experienced sort of recovery, relearning to play the trumpet several times after treatments for those brain tumors. Guy Few was the trumpet soloist with the Toronto Chamber Orchestra led by Nicholas McGeegan in the trumpet concerto by Johann Nepomuk Hummel on WSHU Public Radio. Good morning, I'm Emily Boyer, and it's wonderful to have you listening this morning. Sometimes it's fun to hear what our friends think of us or how they describe us to somebody else. You can hear a musical version of that from a British composer coming up in just over 30 minutes on WSHU. 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Larky Budelli means bowed and gut strings, describing the instruments and the really artistic approach to period performance by the members of Larky Budelli. They perform Felix Mendelssohn's String Quintet No. 1.

Felix Mendelssohn's String Quintet No. 1, written in 1832, performed by period instrument group Larky Budelli on WSHU Public Radio. Good morning. I'm Emily Boyer. 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So the May Pledge Drive coming up is built on a simple idea, giving you more of what you depend on from WSHU. 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

The Vienna Philharmonic Orchestra, conducted by John Elliott Gardner in Enigma Variations by Edward Elgar. It's his enigmatic musical portraits of friends and colleagues. 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I'm Emily Boyer. Good morning. I like New York in June. How about you? On June 1st, WSHU joins WQXR and WBGO at City Winery for a classical and jazz celebration of America at 250. See three remarkable artists: Anthony McGill, clarinetist, Laura Downs, pianist, and jazz vocalist Leslie Harrison, each with their own set, and then all together for a one-of-a-kind finale. And you can see Sunday Baroque host Suzanne Bona, who will be there that evening as one of the event's MCs. It's June 1st, 7 p.m. at City Winery. All the details and ticket information at WSHU.org. 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Omar Khayyam was having a moment in the late 1800s. He was a Persian poet who lived 800 years earlier, but it's actually a 19th century English translation of his poetry that made him wildly popular. So it inspired American composer Arthur Foote's five poems after Omar Khayyam, performed by pianist Virginia Eskin.

American composer Arthur Foote's five poems after Omar Khayyam, Persian poet whose work was translated into English in the 19th century and became very popular. It was performed by pianist Virginia Eskin. I'm Emily Boyer, and this is WSHU Public Radio, coming from the campus of Sacred Heart University. This weekend is graduation for Sacred Heart University students, and we have some music to celebrate. 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The Arabella String Quartet has recently released an album sharing some quartet pieces not frequently heard. Concertante quartets by Joseph Boulogne, the Chevalier de Saint-Georges. This is his Concertante Quartet number 3.

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Equipment that can quickly warn you during emergencies is being tested. If this had been an actual emergency, such as a severe thunderstorm warning, official messages would have followed the alert tone. This concludes this test of the emergency alert system.

Concertante Quartet No. 3 by Joseph Boulogne, Chevalier de Saint-Georges, performed by a group with a local connection. They met teaching at Yale University, the Arabella String Quartet. I'm Emily Boyer. Thanks for having WSHU Public Radio with you this morning. 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Students here are graduating on Saturday, and we have some music to celebrate. Congratulations by Wilhelm Petersen Berger is performed by the Helsingborg Symphony Orchestra, conducted by Oko Kamu.

Congratulations by Wilhelm Petersen Berger in honor of all the students graduating from Sacred Heart University this week and to all the students graduating this spring. We heard the Helsingborg Symphony Orchestra conducted by Oko Kamu on WSHU Public Radio. I'm Emily Boyer. Music on WSHU is here because of your support. 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Johann Sebastian Bach himself chose the name English Suites for one of his sets of keyboard works, which invites the question, why? The style isn't really entirely English, has a lot of French influence, and he might have been making a connection to someone famous in England, though that wasn't really clear, and he wrote them in Germany, where he lived his life. What we do know is that they're really wonderful works that have stood the test of time. Rochelle Sinnett performs Bach's English Suite No. 2.

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English Suite No. 2 by Johann Sebastian Bach was performed by Illinois-based pianist Rochelle Sinnett on WSHU Public Radio. I'm Emily Boyer. Thanks for having us with you this morning. 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Long Island Symphonic Choral Association will host a Celebration of America concert featuring works written by American composers at St. James Roman Catholic Church in Setauket this Saturday at 8 p.m. LISCA.org. Spanish composer Joaquin Rodrigo wrote a few concertos featuring guitar. Perhaps his most famous is his Fantasia for a Gentleman. Well, this one might be new to you, Concierto para una Fiesta. It's commissioned by a couple in Texas. David Russell is the guitar soloist with the Naples Philharmonic, directed by Eric Kunzel.

David Russell, guitar soloist, with Eric Kunzel directing the Naples Philharmonic in Joaquin Rodrigo's Concierto for a Party. Wishing the very best to all the students and friends and family having parties this weekend to celebrate graduation here at Sacred Heart University, home of WSHU Public Radio. You can hear more celebratory music and Alleluia coming up in just over 20 minutes. I'm Emily Boyer, so glad to be with you this morning. 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News you trust and music you love. And it's lunchtime, which means it's time for Midday Mozart. Each day at noon, you can hear music by Wolfgang Amadeus Mozart to keep you company while you eat lunch, or maybe you're running errands or working at your desk. Maybe it's just a moment for yourself. Mozart was so pleased with the symphony that he included it in the first concert he presented in Vienna after he moved there from his hometown of Salzburg. And he actually included it on the next big concert he presented the following year, too. Symphony No. 35, performed by Anima Musicae Chamber Orchestra, directed by Jonathan Kohler.

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Symphony No. 35 by Wolfgang Amadeus Mozart was performed by Anima Musicae Chamber Orchestra, directed by Jonathan Kohler. 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I'm Emily Boyer. 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Alleluia. Whether it's religious praise or just kind of a simple sigh of relief, beautiful, uplifting music by Eric Whitaker is performed by the Eric Whitaker Singers.

Alleluia, Word of Praise by Eric Whitaker and performed by the Eric Whitaker Singers on WSHU Public Radio. Good afternoon, I'm Emily Boyer. Wonderful to spend time with you this afternoon. 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I like New York in June. How about you? On June 1st, WSHU joins WQXR and WBGO at City Winery for a classical and jazz celebration of America at 250. See three remarkable artists, Anthony McGill, Laura Downs, and jazz vocalist Leslie Harrison, all together coming together for a one-of-a-kind finale after they each play their own set. It's June 1st at 7 p.m. at City Winery. All the details and ticket information at WSHU.org. American composer William Perry wrote his Jamestown Concerto to honor the 400th anniversary of the founding of Jamestown, Virginia. It's cello solist Yehuda Hanani with the RTE National Symphony Orchestra.

0: Conductor William Eddins leading the RTE National Symphony Orchestra with cellist Yehuda Hanani in the Jamestown Concerto by William Perry. He's also written film scores and a Tony-nominated musical. 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You know that sound, deep, powerful, almost otherworldly. The pipe organ in Interstellar. It's just one example of how the King of Instruments has shaped the sound of the movies. On Real Music, you'll hear unforgettable film themes and the stories behind them, from Interstellar to 20,000 Leagues Under the Sea and more. 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Bookings at 203-780-7800. I'm Emily Boyer, and it has been so great to spend time with you today listening to music. Next, you can hear headlines from NPR News, and then Lauren Rico, she's back after a few days away. She is here to spend time with you this afternoon with lots more music ahead. And tonight, Jesse Montgomery's Divided lives up to its name. The music splits into separate lines, pulling in different directions, overlapping, sometimes clashing, sometimes lining up again. Jesse Montgomery's Divided. Hear that tonight in Music on WSHU starting at 8. 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
1: Live from NPR News, I'm Lakshmi Singh. The Trump administration is waiting to hear if Iran accepts its conditions for ending the war that the U.S. and Israel initiated more than 2 months ago. President Trump has demanded that a deal must include Iran's agreement to halt uranium enrichment and fully reopen the Strait of Hormuz, where hundreds of ships and thousands of mariners from around the world are stranded. Shipping data firm Lloyd's List Intelligence said today that Iran has created an agency to approve transit and collect tolls from shipping in the key global trade route. World oil prices are now hovering around $100 a barrel, down slightly. U.S. gas prices still surging due to a combination of factors, the war as well as seasonal demand. We're just a few weeks out from the start of summer driving season. National average we see is now around $4.56. Even if the U.S. and Iran agree to end the war, economists warn it could take some time for the price of gasoline and other goods to come down. Here's NPR's Windsor Johnston.
2: As energy costs rise, so do the prices of many products people use every day. Supply chain expert Jason Miller says items made with plastic, chemicals, or industrial materials are especially vulnerable.
3: Think about a can of WD-40. Your paints, any type of chemicals, soaps, and things of that sort will be more expensive now. Any type of plastic product. So if you know you look around your house, you may have some plastic storage, things of that sort.
2: Miller says the impact is showing up far beyond fuel prices because many global household goods depend on petroleum-based materials and global shipping networks that remain under strain. Windsor Johnston, NPR News, Washington.
1: NPR has learned that campaign staffers have bet on their own candidates and made thousands of dollars on prediction markets. In this exclusive report, NPR's Luke Garrett tells us these staffers use inside campaign information to bet with an edge and win big.
4: Two campaign staffers granted anonymity for fear of retribution said the method is simple. Campaign staffers would get an unreleased poll, use it to buy advantageous event contracts, and then sell their contracts once the poll was released and their contract price soared. One staffer admitted to doing this themselves. They won thousands, and their bet was verified by prediction market data reviewed by NPR. Current law bars prediction market bettors from using insider information to make money. But former commissioner at the Commodities Future Trading Commission, Kristen Johnson, doubted that the agency could police, quote, election positions. These bets raise serious questions about how campaign operatives can turn private information into a quick payday amid an unsettled legal landscape for prediction markets. Luke Garrett, NPR News, Washington.
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6: 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You're listening to 91.1 FM WSHU. Hi there. It's been a minute, right? Thanks to Suzanne Vona and Tyler Klein for filling in for me. Happy to be back with you. Coming up, music by Catherine McMichael and Michael Torkey. Right now, it's Hugo Alfvén. The Herdsmaid's Dance is performed by James DePriest and the Malmö Symphony Orchestra.

0: Herdsmaid's Dance by Hugo Alfvén. James DePriest conducted the Malmö Symphony Orchestra on 91.1 FM WSHU. 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
0: On the next America 250, meet the American innovators, composers who didn't just follow tradition, they rewrote it. 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Catherine McMichael is a contemporary American composer blending classical structure with jazz influence. She's the pianist on this fusion suite that she wrote, joined on the Barry Sax by Lynn Klock.

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The Concerto for Trumpet and Violin by Georg Philipp Telemann. That was Musica Antiqua Cologne, led by Reinhard Goebel, who was also the violinist there, and trumpet soloist Friedmann Immer.

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Well, I promised you some wedding music all the way from the Eiffel Tower, and that's next. It's Germaine Taillefer's wedding on the Eiffel Tower. This is Waltz of the Telegrams with Jeffrey Simon conducting the Philharmonia Orchestra.

Waltz of the Telegrams from Wedding on the Eiffel Tower by Germain Taillefer, Philharmonia Orchestra with Jeffrey Simon conducting. So when you have a deadline to meet and the work isn't keeping your attention, what do? Check email, check social media, play a game. All those things are available on your smartphone right now. I bet Mozart would have loved to have a smartphone when it came to writing music, though, especially music for flute, because he did not like that instrument. But then again, if Mozart had a smartphone, he might not get much done on other compositions. Maybe he'd use one of those composition apps that they have for him. I haven't actually tried. I don't know. Mozart strikes me as a pen and paper sort of a guy. Here's his flute quartet number 4. It's Jasmine Choi playing flute, Florian Zwauer violin, Vera Riegersberg viola, and Attila Zeckeli playing the cello.

That's Mozart's Flute Quartet No. 4 with Jasmine Choi, flute, Florian Zweihauer playing the violin, Vera Riegersberg, viola, and Attila Szekely playing cello.

Antonín Dvořák's Slavonic dances are inspired by specific folk dance styles. But number 6 in particular draws on the susedska, which is a slow and stately bohemian dance. And Dvořák's feeling for that particular mood runs deep enough that what started as a commercial project for his publisher turned into something genuinely heartfelt. Here's Genevieve Chin playing piano along with Alan Brings.

Love it. That's Slavonic Dance Number 6 by Antonín Dvořák with Genevieve Chin and Alan Brings playing pianos. Next, insurance. That's how George Chadwick was able to seriously study music. His father's insurance business expanded into Boston, so he went there to run the office and he started studying music in his off time. Chadwick's music wasn't just a part of the American sound in orchestral music. He actually helped to define it. Here's the first movement from his Symphony No.

0: The first movement of George Chadwick's Symphony No. 2 with National Symphony Orchestra of Ukraine.
1: 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I'm WSHU music host Emily Boyer. 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
0: Butterflies are an easy metaphor. And Robert Schumann captures it. But what he really wrote about in this music is the moment just before you become whoever you're going to be. He was 19 years old and sketching out these pieces while deep in a novel that shook him. And you can feel both things at once. The lightness of something taking flight and the weight of what it costs to change. The flutter is real. So is everything underneath it. You'll hear Papillon, Butterflies, coming up in just 20 minutes. Plus, The Happy Forest by Arnold Bax, and Part of Samson and Delilah by Camille Saint-Saëns.

That's called The Flower of Manila, written by Dolores Paterno and played by Sally Pincus. I'm Scott Blankenship. Thanks a lot for your company. The music this hour traces something like a single restless night. Coming up, you have Robert Schumann's Flutter and Longing in Papillon. Arnold Bax finds stillness in Something Ancient and Green, and the gorgeous excess from Samson and Delilah by Camille Saint-Saëns. But next is an Afro-Brazilian dance that was brought over by enslaved people from Central Africa. Paulo Bellinati's Django captures that energy and gives it to the guitar in a way that feels both earthy and virtuosic.

I was waiting for one last little thump on the guitar, but Django by Paolo Bellinati, performed by Duo Transatlantique. Next, one of the most seductive pieces in the orchestral repertoire, but if you know what it's celebrating, it lands a little differently. The Bacchanal from Camille Saint-Saëns' opera Samson and Delilah is the scene where the Philistines are celebrating this big victory over Samson because he's been captured, blinded, humiliated, and they throw a party about it. So there's something dark underneath that lush, swinging sensuality.

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Just a sparkling performance there, isn't it? That's Bacchanal from Samson and Delilah by Camille Saint-Saëns, with Gustavo Dudamel conducting Berlin Philharmonic, and the percussion section definitely getting a workout there. Stay close, butterflies and forests coming up in just a moment.

Hi, I'm Scott Blankenship. Robert Schumann was the kind of person who didn't just read books. He would live inside them. What he was reading had a way of becoming music almost before he'd even finished a page. Papillon grew out of a chapter near the end of Fliegeljahre, which is a novel by his favorite author and friend, Jean-Paul. In the book, a masked ball becomes something more than a party. It's a swirl of identity, disguise, and the strange grief of a night that has to end. Schumann took that chapter and turned it into this.

Gene Golan playing piano for Papillon, Butterflies by Robert Schumann. For this next piece, you might think of painter Bob Ross as you listen to The Happy Forest by Arnold Bax. You can almost hear Bob's voice talk about how there are no mistakes in a forest, just happy little accidents of light coming through the branches. And he invites you to take your brush and let this music wander where it wants to wander, because that's what happy little forests do. They don't follow a path so much as become one. Bax walked in among the trees one day, and instead of trying to tell them what to do, he just listened.

March Slav by Tchaikovsky was his response to a real moment of crisis. Serbia had just gone to war with the Ottoman Empire, and he wrote this in solidarity, sort of a musical arm around the shoulder of a people under pressure. Here's Cincinnati Pops Orchestra.

0: The Cincinnati Pops Orchestra and Eric Kunzel on the podium. That's March Slav, composed by Peter Tchaikovsky. I'm Scott Blankenship. Thanks for your company.
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2: 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She was a singer who married Johann Sebastian Bach after his first wife died. 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It's on Sunday Baroque this Mother's Day weekend. 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
0: When it comes to returning from a long vacation, there are two types of people. The first unpacks immediately, does a load of laundry, and is back at their desk at 9 a.m. the next morning. The second leaves the suitcase on the floor for 2 weeks on the sound philosophical principle that you're technically still on vacation until the luggage is put away. Edward Elgar, returning home from a family holiday in the Pyrenees, appears to have been the first kind. He walked back through the door and went straight to his piano. Coming up in just 25 minutes, you'll hear what he wrote.

Suite for Strings by Joan Trimble. That was the prelude with Fionnuala Hunt conducting the Irish Chamber Orchestra. Very good to have you listening in to the classical music with me. I'm Scott Blankenship. Next is Play of Water. That's the translation of Maurice Ravel's Jeu d'eau. Commonly translated as Fountains, though. And he had a really focused idea in mind for this music. He said the piece, inspired by the noise of water and by the musical sounds which make one hear the sprays of water, the cascades, and the brooks. Here's Seonjun Cho.

Seongjin Cho playing piano for Jadot, Fountains by Maurice Ravel. Now, when you look at the way many famous composers started out, you find that they had musical talent but were discouraged from music as a full-time job. Maybe they studied in secret, waiting for just the right moment to show the world their music. Others worked their 9-to-5 jobs just pining for the day that they could leave it all behind and dedicate themselves to their art. And then there's composers like Alexander Borodin. He dabbled with composing as early as 9, but he chose another line of work for himself, on his own. He chose science. So he composed on weekends and holidays and whenever he was sick. Here's the scherzo from his Symphony No. 1 with Gerard Schwartz conducting the Seattle Symphony.

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Oskar Ekberg plays piano next for the March from Children's Music, written by Elfriede Andree.

March from Children's Music. That's by Elfrida Andri, with Oscar Ekberg playing the piano. By 1904, English music lovers were practically camped out outside Edward Elgar's door. Edward Elgar, that is. They were just waiting for his first symphony. Elgar was feeling the collective weight of their expectations, and he did what any sensible composer would do. He packed his bags and took his family on a sunny holiday to Italy. Surely the Mediterranean light would shake loose a symphony. Let me add a spoiler here. It did not shake loose a symphony. But what it did shake loose instead was something altogether delightful, a sun-drenched musical postcard of his whole Italian trip. It's the longest single symphonic movement that he had ever written, not a symphony in sight, and the waiting public would have to wait a little longer. But in the meantime, they got something that smelled of olive trees, had the feel of warm stone, and tastes faintly of gelato.

If you think there was no guitar tradition in Bohemia, think again. Wenzel Mantega was a Bohemian guitar virtuoso working in the early years of the 19th century. Here's his guitar sonata number 3.

0: That's David Starobin playing the Guitar Sonata No. 3 by Wenzel Matyga.
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3: I'm Lauren Rico. 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You're listening to 91.1 FM WSHU. I'm happy to be back spending time with you after a bit of an absence. My thanks to Suzanne Bona and Tyler Klein for covering for me while I was out. It's so nice to be back with you, though. Jesse Montgomery, Carl Maria von Weber, Beethoven. Yeah, we're mixing it up a bit in the next couple of hours. Here's Max Bruch's Violin Concerto No. 1. It's one of the most beloved violin concertos in the repertoire. Performed here by Yannick Nézet-Séguin, the Philadelphia Orchestra, and violinist Randall Goosby.